0: to have the heart of the order due up for San Antonio, beginning with Tirso Ornelas, Cunningham, and Carpathios to follow. Ornelas, one of those proudly supporting Mexico today from Tijuana, just south of the border on the California side, south of San Diego. Lefty at the plate, first pitch. Takes it for a strike, 0-1. At one point this year, the Missions had six players from Mexico. Not one, not two, not three, six of them. Ornelas pops this one up foul, 0-2. They're down to three right now. Ornelas joined by Luis Verdugo and Victor Lizárraga. At one point, Omar Cruz, Fernando Sanchez, and Manuel Castro all on the team at the same time. Ornelas dribbles this one foul. Count remains 0-2. But it's something that is not just a coincidence for the Missions or the Padres. The Padres made history with Ornelas himself becoming the 28th Mexican player to debut in the big leagues for San Diego. More than any other team in the big leagues. 0-2 pitch here. Taken low, 1-2. But it's something the Padres really pride themselves on. And why not? They're right there near Tijuana, as mentioned, with Tirso. And they have a great relationship with teams across the Mexican League. The 1-2 pitch here. Line drive center field, but right at Drew Jones. The Gold Glover drifts over a few steps to his right, and he makes the catch for the out. Jake Cunningham, the batter now, with one away, no one on. Missions down 1-0 in the fourth. That relationship that the Padres have with Mexico, large part stems from Alfredo Harp, one of their owners. He is the owner of the Diablos Rojos of Mexico City. As Cunningham takes ball 1-1-0. The beautiful stadium in Mexico City where the Padres have actually played multiple regular season games. He is also a part owner of the Padres themselves, so it is clear that the relationship goes deep. And rumor has it that Mexico game delayed by at least an hour tonight. So maybe Ornelas and company can go watch it depending on when this one wraps up. 2-0 count on Cunningham, who sends it in the air right field. Hurley shaded that way towards the line, and he drops it. The throw to second is not in time. Jack Hurley just dropped the ball. He had it right there, and he straight up dropped the catch. Got to it and unable to secure it. So a break for the Missions on what should be an E9 on Hurley. He has had some trouble out there in right today dealing with the wind and the sun. Let's see if the Missions can take advantage. Runner at second, one away. Cunningham, credit him. He was hustling the entire time. And now Carpathios with a chance to tie this game up or more. First pitch to the lefty at the top of the zone, 0-1. Fier Perez has to be a little frustrating. Could have been two out, nobody on with a 1-0 lead. Instead, now we have the tying run in scoring position in Carpathios, who has been hitting the ball hard. A homer yesterday to right field. 0-1. Taken high, 1-1. Got to mention it to him yesterday. I was like, boy, four balls hit over 100 miles an hour. And of course, he seemed to be a little more focused on the two that weren't hits than the ones that were. And I was like, you hit a home run too. And he's like, yes, I did. He was happy. Takes this pitch outside, 2-1. He was very happy he pulled the homer as well. That is something he has worked on, not only in his professional career, but as he went through community college and getting signed out of there, wanting to pull the ball more for power. Padres know he has power to all sides. Let's see if he can pull it a little more consistently. Has a 2-1 count here. The pitch, wave and a miss on the off-speed pitch from Perez, 2-2. 15 homers a year ago for Carpathios, slowly getting there, 7 on the year now. And he's done it against lefties, he's done it against righties, so not fazed by Perez on the mound right now, the southpaw. The 2-2, waits back on the breaking ball, taps it foul towards first. Count remains 2-2. You see a lot of movement from the pitches Perez throws. Two-seam fastball is what he uses more than anything. Also has a slider and a curveball and the occasional changeup. But against lefties, he uses the curveball and the slider about the same amount of the time. 2-2 pitch. We'll wait as a very late time call is granted because a ball made its way onto right field. Action warming for Amarillo, and a ball got loose, so everyone has to stop. Jack Hurley goes to track it down. And now we're ready. A 2-2 count with one away here in the bottom of the fourth. Runner at second. Amarillo up 1-0. Braden Carpathios, the batter. Pops it up. Foul and out of play. Count stays at 2-2. Carpathios, whose family is originally from Greece, has never himself visited the beautiful country. Hopes to one day do so. And hoping to tie this game up here or give the team the lead. Ground ball to second. Goes to a knee, does Torin, and throws to first for the out. Carpathios retired. Runner does move up to third. With two away, Ryan Jackson will look to bring him in.
1: Mission third baseman, Ryan Jackson.
0: And that'll be it for Adonis Perez. A quick hook here. He had been pitching well and has kept the 1-0 lead intact. Has only thrown 52 pitches here in the bottom of the fourth inning, but we mentioned early on he is a reliever who is becoming a starter. So Amarillo seeing what they wanted from Perez, and now he heads to the dugout. A pitching change here at the Wolf. We'll be right back on Country Legends KKYX.
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0: A chance to tie it up here for the Missions in the bottom of the fourth inning. They've got a runner at third, two away, and they have forced a call to the bullpen. Indigo Diaz, the right-hander, who we have already seen twice this week. He takes the mound with Ryan Jackson coming to the plate. Missions down 1-0, but the tying run 90 feet away. We'll see what Ryan Jackson can come up with. Cunningham reached on an E9, a fly ball that Jack Hurley got to and dropped. See if the Missions can take advantage. Righty-righty matchup. First pitch to Ryan Jackson. Take in low, ball one. Jackson blooped a single towards right center field his first time up, hitting 263 now on the year. Diaz with the 1-0. And he misses again, just low, 2-0. 6'5", 250 pounds from Vancouver, Canada. Diaz has moved around a little bit throughout the minors. Has a 2-0 count on Jackson. And that's ball three. Diaz staring in for quite a while. That ball didn't miss by much, but Jackson gets the benefit of the doubt. 3-0 the count. 2 away, runner at third. That's the tying run. Does Jackson get the green light? 3-0 pitch. Right down the middle, 3-1. Jackson tied for the team lead with 4 3-hit games, one of them earlier this week. Can he come through on the 3-1? Pokes it to right, Hurley drifting over, and he dives and makes a phenomenal catch. Banging into the tarp, and that is one way to make up for his error. Wow. It is his error that put a runner at third on a ball that he dropped, and in the very same inning, he makes up for it with a phenomenal catch. If that drops, this game is most likely tied should it have dropped in fair territory. So Amarillo hangs on to a 1-0 lead. We head to the fifth inning here at the Wolf.
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0: Welcome back to the Wolf. It's the top of the fifth inning, and Amarillo clinging to a 1-0 lead thanks to an amazing defensive play to end the fourth. Gavin Logan, the batter for Amarillo to start the fifth. He takes ball one. But with a runner at third and two away, Ryan Jackson looked like he was going to tie the game on a ball down the right field line. Jack Hurley, though, had other plans. Dove and made the catch. Rob Jackson and the Missions as Logan takes strike one, 1-1. But a huge credit goes to Jack Hurley, who in that same inning made a two-base error on a fly ball that was significantly easier than that one, but he made the tougher play. Logan loops it to short, and Acuña ranges over towards the hole to make the catch. So the defense on display for both sides tonight. Nice pop-up caught by Acuña. He was shaded the other way, so he had to run a good bit to make it. One away here to begin the fifth. Back to the top of the order for Amarillo, Christopher Torin. Singled back in the first inning and scored the only run of the game. Righty takes strike one, 0-1. Out of Venezuela, Torin, one of the most exciting prospects in the D-back system. But he takes another strike here on the slider, and it's quickly 0-2. Typically a slash hitter who just sends the ball all over the diamond. He's had a tough week. Now 2-for-18. Takes a breaking ball in the dirt, 1-2. This Amarillo lineup has several of Arizona's top prospects, according to MLB Pipeline, including Torin at 15. Drew Jones, who's in the lineup, he's 16. 1-2 pitch here from Jagger. Tipped and not held on to, so the count remains 1-2. Hansel Luis, who drove in the run, he's 13th. And as we have seen over the years, the Arizona Diamondbacks are not afraid to call up their prospects. Many names that Missions fans might remember from over the years have reached the big leagues either this year or last year. Remember Tommy Troy, the Stanford product? He is with Arizona now. Ground ball back to Jagger. He had it, lost control of it, and then recovers in time for the out. Ground ball right back to him. He got it perfectly and then dropped it, but didn't freak out. Calm, cool, and collected. Able to throw to first for the second out. Two away, no one on here in the top of the fifth. Blue James Groover, longtime sod poodle who absolutely killed the Missions every time he played them. He's made the big leagues. And how about most recently, Mitch Bratt, who fans might remember as both an Amarillo sod poodle and a Frisco Rough Rider. Anderson Rojas, a lefty, takes strike one. 0-1 with two away, no one on in the fifth. Amarillo up 1-0. Ryan Waldschmidt, still considered the number one prospect in the Diamondback system, but he too has made the big league. So you sense a pattern here. Ground ball sharply up the middle. Acuna slides, makes the stop, and gets up to throw out the runner at first. Way behind the second base bag, he got to it from the outfield grass. Able to retire the side in order for Jagger. We head to the bottom of the fifth inning. It is 1-0 Sod Poodles.
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0: Bottom of the fifth inning here in San Antonio of what has been a very tight game. Both sides making some really strong defensive plays to keep their respective sides in it. Acuna recently for the Missions, up the middle, doing what he always does. Jack Hurley in right for Amarillo, saving a run. And so the game finds us in the bottom of the fifth inning with Albert Fabian set to lead off. Capable of tying this game up with one swing of the bat. So keep your eyes peeled against a new pitcher on the mound for Amarillo. His first sod poodle appearance, Blake Cederlund. Big righty has his first pitch fouled off. 0-1. And a bit of a welcome back to the Wolf for Blake Cederlund, the former San Antonio Mission. Back in 2023, the last time that Blake Cederlund was in the minor leagues was right here at the Wolf, where he pitched three times for San Antonio. Fabian looked like he was going to do what he did last time, which is double it down the line, but that ball hooked just foul. Count 0-2. Cederlund has some electric stuff. 30 years old, and he is a former big leaguer. Made his major league debut with the Pittsburgh Pirates in 2020. And a nasty breaking ball there. Gets Fabian swinging. It's in the dirt. Barriga cleans it up. Bit of a wide throw to first, but Logan able to get it and step on the bag for the first out. So one batter in, you're getting a look at why Cederlund is getting another look. He has been out of professional baseball since 2023, since the Padres released him while he was with the Missions, as the ball has made its way onto left field. He did not play. But the 30-year-old giving it another shot. Arizona scooping him up in April. And he has been working his way back at the Arizona Complex League. And now called up to Double-A Amarillo. Has Acuna at the plate with one away. Corners in. And Acuna takes the first pitch outside for a ball. A 1-0 lead for Amarillo. That run coming in the first inning. Hansel Luis with the RBI double. And since then, now three pitchers have combined to shut out the Missions. 1-0 pitch. Cederlund has a tapper from Acuna to short, and it's bobbled, which will allow Acuna to reach. Rojas, who made a very costly error yesterday, makes a mistake there on the ground ball by Acuna. We'll see what the ruling is. It wasn't an easy play. On a ground ball hit slowly, he tried to scoop it up with the glove. But if you remember yesterday in the second inning, Rojas made an errant throw to first from third. And what happened next? 6 runs for the mission. So we'll see if history repeats itself here in the fifth. Acuna on first, Jurphy at the plate. The catcher takes the first pitch outside, 1-0. An opportunity here. Acuna, who led the team a year ago, another ball in left field. That is now 3 balls that have been in the outfield in the last inning. But Acuna led the team in steals last year. Looks jumping right now. And Cederlund saw that, so he checks on the runner, dives in safely, does Acuna count still 1-0. 23 stolen bases for Acuna a year ago. And he has 8 so far this year, has only been caught one time. But Barriga has caught 2 missions trying to steal today. So do they test him again? The 1-0. Jurphy grounds it up the middle. Rojas, a chance to redeem himself, steps on the bag for 1 and throws to first for the double play. So 2 pitches after the ground ball that he booted, Anderson Rojas makes up for it with the 6-3 double play. We head to the 6th inning. Amarillo still up 1-0.
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0: Top of the sixth inning here in San Antonio, where the Sot Poodles lead the Missions 1-0. We've got a 1-0 lead for Amarillo as we're looking around. A little bit of a delay, and Chris Tremme found the reason why. A couple of bottles out of the dugout. Was wondering, did we get another ball onto the outfield? No, not quite. But now we're ready to get going in the inning with a new pitcher, Yoan Moreno. The righty gets a wave and a miss from Hansel Luis, who flips on over to the left side. The switch-hitting third baseman doubled home the only run of the ball game from the other side of the plate. But now with Moreno in, he's a lefty. Cracks this one to center field, barely having to move, is the center fielder Cunningham. Makes the catch, out number one. So with Moreno in the game, that means the day is done for Jagger Haynes. And like he usually does, makes it through five innings. Allowed just one run on two hits, walked three, and struck out four. Even though he allowed that run in the first inning, he was able to limit the damage as McLaughlin takes ball one here, 1-0. So now through 16 starts for Jagger Haynes, he has not completed five innings only three times because he did so here. Completed five innings, and that's why he leads the Texas League in innings pitched. This ball popped up over our heads. 1-1 the count on McLaughlin. But as Jagger exits, Moreno takes over. 6'1", 180 pounds from Venezuela. With that sweeping motion from the right side. Lengthy windup and delivery. And he ties up McLaughlin with the fastball, 1-2. It has been a tremendous stretch for Moreno, who has thrown five consecutive scoreless innings with eight strikeouts over his last four games. The 1-2 pitch here. A bit wide, 2-2, 97 on the radar gun for Moreno, who is 1-1 this year with a 4.15 ERA, and he has been trusted late in the game. He has five saves this year in six opportunities. Barely misses here with the slider up top. Count driven full for McLaughlin. Infield playing the lefty to pull. Moreno with the payoff pitch on its way. Sky towards center. Cunningham takes charge. Infielders have gone back, but Cunningham says, I got it. And he does for the second out. Picks up Carson Tucker's hat, which blew off. And Moreno has two quick outs here to begin the sixth inning. Two away, no one on for Drew Jones. Amarillo still ahead, 1-0. But the Mission's pitcher is Jagger, and now Moreno doing their best to keep it right there. Righty-righty matchup now. And Jones goes after the first pitch, sends it foul towards the pavilion and right. About four kids chasing it down. Who's going to get there? Oh, he took a tumble. Boy, the one time I decide to look over at who chases a foul ball, and that kid really fell on the cement. Hope he's okay. Jones with a high chopper to third. Jackson waits for it. Couple of shuffles, throws across the diamond, and Yoan Moreno has a 1-2-3 inning. Just what the doctor ordered to send us to the bottom of the sixth inning. Amarillo still ahead, 1-0.
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0: Bottom of the sixth inning here in San Antonio. The Sod Poodles lead the Missions 1-0. And Amarillo turns to the bullpen yet again with a new lefty on the mound to face Ethan Salas. It is Sandro Santana. The lefty's first pitch misses low, 1-0. And he has been as close to unhittable as you'll find, especially since getting called up to Amarillo. Santana got the one win that Amarillo has this week on Wednesday. 1-0 here to Salas. Catches the top of the zone, 1-1. So far this year, Santana 5-2 with a 2.52 ERA. Earned a promotion quickly from High A Hillsboro. Is 1-1. Over to third and past the sliding attempt of Luis in the left field to base hit. Ethan Salas smoked it by the hot corner. 1-12 off the bat of Salas with the leadoff single. A lefty-lefty matchup against someone as tough as Santana, and it is no problem for Ethan Salas. He leads off the sixth inning with a single and the tying run on base, a fast one at that. The swings just continue to get better and better for Ethan Salas. Now Carson Tucker, the batter. First pitch, Carson takes it for a strike, 0-1. Fourth pitcher already for Amarillo. They really want to take this series finale. The 0-1. Tucker fouls it to the backstop, 0-2. It's pretty simple for the lefty, forcing fastball, sweeper, and changeup. But he has mastered how to combine those pitches and left many hitters that he has faced this year foolish. But not Ethan Salas, who has singled to begin the inning. And now we'll see if Carson Tucker can battle behind 0-2. Here's a pitch. Tucker towards third, but foul. Hit it hard on the ground, but it stayed to the left of the third base bag. Salas will have to go back. A 1-0 lead for Amarillo in the bottom of the sixth inning. The Missions have six hits on the board. Amarillo has just two. But it is Amarillo with a 1-0 advantage. Ethan Salas, a leadoff single. He's at first, held on by Logan. We've already seen two base runners trying. They've both been caught. Not going. And Tucker takes it in the dirt, blocked by Barriga, 1-2. Barriga, who has thrown out more than 36% of attempted base stealers, catching Cunningham and catching Tucker, who had been 14 for 14 on the year. Salas over there at first, 13 for 17. We'll see if anything's up. 1-2 the count with Santana, the new lefty, on the mound. Long hold, pitch clock at 1. Tucker slaps it, inside out, swing foul towards right. Tucker, who was committed to the University of Texas out of high school, ended up being a first-round pick by the Cleveland Guardians, so he chose to start his professional career. Now with the Padres and the Missions, where he has flourished at the top of the order. The 1-2. Wave and a miss on the high heat. Santana blows it by him, out number one. Here's Tirso. That is now strikeout number 57 for Santana in 36 innings. 57 strikeouts in 36 innings. That is quite the ratio. Ornelas, the lefty at the plate now. Looks at the first pitch sweeper outside, 1-0. An inning and a third without anything allowed on Wednesday. That was when Amarillo trailed 1-0 until the ninth, and then when they took the lead, he earned the win. 1-0 pitch. Ornelas takes the fastball right there, 1-1. Salas still hasn't gone anywhere since his leadoff single. Have to imagine you want to give Ornelas and then Cunningham potentially on deck a chance to hit with a runner on. The 1-1. Breaking ball misses inside, and Ornelas ahead 2-1. Ornelas does lead the Missions with 11 home runs this year. Hit 5 during the 2-week road trip, none so far this week. Seems to me he's due. The 2-1. Wave and a miss on the slow sweeper. 2-2. His next long ball would be number 30 in his career with the Missions, dating back to 2022 and 2023. A 2-2. Up the middle, hit hard, and through to center field, the base hit. Salas round second, but it'll hold up there. That ball was hit so hard that Jones got to it quickly, but back-to-back singles around the out by Tucker by Salas and Ornelas, and the Missions are threatening with first and second with one away. 1-0-2 off the bat of Ornelas. And here is a mound visit for Amarillo. So this is a lefty that has all the tools, and he has dominated for most of the year. But the Mission's getting to him a little bit here in the bottom of the sixth. First and second, one away, and their cleanup hitter, Jake Cunningham, getting ready to bat. Amarillo up 1-0, but the Missions have taken 4 of the first 5 this week from their Texas League South rival. And along the way, the Missions have outscored Amarillo 28-9. Cunningham, a big part of that. A home run on Tuesday, has driven in 3, has singled and reached on an error tonight. Has Salas at second, Ornelas at first. First pitch. Righty takes it outside and low, 1-0. The changeup at 90 miles an hour. Cunningham with power to all fields. Called up about 2 weeks ago from High A. Looking for another big moment. The 1-0. Tapped foul. Count 1-1. Former early draft pick of the Baltimore Orioles released ahead of this season. And the Padres were first in line to pick him up. Here's the 1-1 to Cunningham. Checks his swing, and the pitch misses inside, barely, but it's 2-1. Outfield, at their normal positions, so is the infield. A rarity these days. 2-1. Foul tipped, and off the helmet of the catcher, Barriga, who is in some pain. He'll have to take off the mask. He is holding the side of his head, looks like the neck area. Athletic trainer coming out to greet him. Haruki Makochi for Amarillo. Always want to be very careful with anything near the head area. Acting manager Ty Wright right there as well. Having a conversation. Good to see the trainer smiling. And a round of applause here at the Wolf as it looks like Barriga is okay. Good to see. He's had such a phenomenal day defensively, catching 2 runners trying to steal. So he'll stay in the game after the foul ball off the mask. First and second, one away, a 2-2 count for the righty, Jake Cunningham. Missions down 1. Maybe not for long. The 2-2. breaking ball barely outside. 3-2. That sweeper didn't quite make it back, and it's a full count. Carpathios on deck. Should Cunningham reach? Payoff pitch. Swung on and missed. The nasty sweeper ties up Cunningham. And there are two outs now here in the sixth. So in this inning, two singles but also two strikeouts. There are still two on and now two out for the lefty, Braden Carpathios. Mission's down a run. Tying run at second, go-ahead run at first. The lefty Carpathios against the lefty Santana. First pitch. Carpathios backs out of the way, 1-0. Santana just 21 years old out of the Dominican Republic. Lefties are batting just 107 against him, but Salas and Ornelas have both singled. And here's another lefty, Carpathios, who shoots it to second base. Right there to collect it is Torin, and he throws to first for the out. So the Missions threaten against the electric lefty, Sandro Santana, but he gets out of it with a pair of strikeouts and a ground out. Amarillo holding on to a 1-0 lead as we head to the seventh inning.
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0: What a game we've had today here in San Antonio. Amarillo clinging to a 1-0 lead. It's the top of the seventh inning, and Junior Franco leads it off for the Sod Poodles. Yoan Moreno still in the game. Righty's first pitch, a bit high, 1-0 to Franco. That one run in the top of the first inning, hanging up. An RBI double by Hansel Luis. Moreno catches the outside corner, 1-1. Should also note that Amarillo does not have a hit since the first inning. Both hits coming right away at the beginning, and that's it. The 1-1. Wave and a miss on the fastball. 1-2. Led off the game with a single by Christopher Torin and then the RBI double by Hansel Luis. After that, Jagger Haynes and Yoan Moreno have kept the Sod Poodles quiet. Moreno misses inside to Franco, 2-2. But the Missions on the other side have had 7 hits and plenty of opportunities. They have just been unable to bring them home. 0-5 with runners in scoring position. They have stranded 5. Here is a 2-2 from Yoan Moreno. And it didn't miss by much, but it missed to make it 3-2. Moreno takes a deep breath. And here's the payoff pitch. On the ground towards third, Jackson, the only man playing over there. He fields and fires for the first out. Rest of the infield was playing Franco to pull, but that's why you leave one over there. Jackson in the perfect spot to retire the first out of the inning. Here is the catcher, Alberto Barriga. Moreno in his fourth professional season, all of them with the San Diego Padres, who signed him back in 2023. First pitch. Barriga takes it outside, 1-0. Made his debut at the very end of 2025 with the Missions, got called up to Springfield. What a fascinating feeling. As Moreno readies the 1-0. And he misses inside, 2-0. Only one series left in the year, and where is it? The farthest possible location for the Missions, up in Springfield, Missouri. So you join a new team, a new level. 2-0 pitch. Moreno misses high, 3-0. And that was his little taste of Double-A. He pitched twice, allowed 3 runs in 3 2/3 innings. But now this year, on the roster from the beginning, and boy, has it been a good year. Here, though, misses with 4 straight out of the zone as Barriga draws his second walk of the game. So Amarillo has had some runners on since the first inning, just no base hits, a few walks. Barriga over to first. Here's Jack Hurley, who for the moment has saved the game for Amarillo with his diving catch in right field. And you got to commend him for sticking to it. Lefty at the plate. Runner goes for a moment, then stumbles and returns to first. Ball at the plate, 1-0. It was back in the fourth inning. Jake Cunningham flied out to right. Not an easy play, especially with the wind and the sun, but Hurley was there and he dropped it. A two-base error that then allowed Cunningham to eventually reach third. Would have been the tying run. Couple batters later, as the runner now does go on the 1-0, grounded to first, foul. So everyone will go back. The catcher trying to steal. Francisco Acuña lined it to right field. It was hooking down towards the line, but it would have been a fair ball when Jack Hurley dove full extension along that line, and he made the catch to keep Amarillo on top 1-0. That remains the lead. 1-0 here in the top of the seventh inning now. So if Amarillo hangs on, look back to that play by Hurley and that sequence for him to stay mentally tough and not remember that error. The 1-1, runner not going. Hurley pokes it towards right, and it's going to fall, a base hit. Off the hands, not hit very hard, but Hurley found the outfield, and Amarillo has first and second with one away here in the seventh inning. There is your first hit since the first inning. And you think about 3 hits today for Amarillo. 2 of them not hit very hard at all. Luis with the double was a line drive. But right now, it's all Amarillo's needed. 1 run on 3 hits to lead it 1-0. Here is Gavin Logan with 2 on and 1 out. The lefty at the plate. And the ball gets away from Durfee. Both runners move up 90 feet. Amarillo with 2 in scoring position after the ball gets away from Durfee. Moreno having a word with his catcher. Make sure they're on the same page. And now the infield will have to play in. Amarillo looking for massive insurance runs here in the top of the seventh inning. Second and third, 1 away. A 1-0 lead that they're hoping to grow. Moreno will have to tightrope out of this one. 1-0. There is a good start. Wave and a miss on the slider, 1-1. Logan, the former Oregon State Beaver. One of the best baseball programs in the country up there in Corvallis, Oregon.

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3: Turned into it. And we'll load the bases for Amarillo with two away. Here's Anderson Rojas. Action warming in the San Antonio bullpen. Josh Mallett's getting loose. But I don't think he's going to be ready to face Rojas. So Moreno with the bases full of sod poodles. And now the pitching coach, Eric Abreu, will hope to give Mallett some time, if not just have a conversation with Moreno. It's been a tight one from start to finish, and this is usually what Amarillo and San Antonio do. This week has been a little bit different as the Missions have really run away with some games. But if you look back to the series in April, all six games between Amarillo and San Antonio were decided by two or fewer runs, including five of them by just a single run. Amarillo took five of six back in April. So far this week, the Missions have taken four of five. But Amarillo with a 1-0 lead in the top of the seventh inning, and they've got the bases loaded for the lefty Anderson Rojas. The first pitch shows bunt, and he pulls back to take a strike, 0-1. That would have caught everyone off guard. Infield all the way back. After a walk, a single, and a hit by pitch. The 0-1. Becomes 0-2 on the fastball inside. A chance to escape the jam for Moreno and keep it a one-run ball game. Bends down to grab his sign from Durfee. Now he's ready. The 0-2. Wave and a miss on the slider buried inside. And Moreno gets out of it. He loaded the bases, but he kept them right there, and Amarillo's lead remains at 1-0. We head to the bottom of the seventh inning. Time to stretch. See if the Missions can come back in this one.
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3: It remains a 1-0 ball game here at the Wolf. Amarillo ahead, but they just had the bases loaded and left them there thanks to Yoan Moreno striking out the last batter. Able to bury a slider against Rojas and now bring his offense back to the plate. Ryan Jackson to lead it off. Righty takes the first pitch outside, 1-0. Santana remains out there for Amarillo after he created a little bit of a mess for himself. He got out of it, and now he

0: back out there. Jackson pulls it on the ground to third. Luis bobbles it, has to hurry the throw, and he does get it there in time. Nice recovery by Luis for out number one. He was playing a bit in on Jackson in case he bunted, so it was a quicker reaction than he was ready for, but he still kept it close. One away, no one on for Albert Fabian. Santana, who we've described, has been so good on the mound. Stands at just 5'10", 150 pounds out there. But he has plenty of pop in there. And that sweeper does the trick as well. Lands for a strike, 0-1 on Fabian. Working quickly, the 0-1. Fabian backs out of the way and takes it a bit low and inside, 1-1. The lefty, who has driven in 7 runs this week. A homer, a triple, and a double. Ready for the 1-1. And he takes it outside, and look at him, shaking his head, saying no, no, no the entire time. He's so confident out there. The 2-1 pitch. Again, outside, and he's doing the same thing. Not fooled one bit against the tough lefty. Santana gave up a couple of singles in the last inning, but he also had a couple of strikeouts. His 3-1. There is the sweeper. Wave and a miss by Fabian, who acknowledges that one. Now nodding up and down. I love to see the body language at the plate. Tells you so much. Fabian now will ask for time. With one away, no one on in the bottom of the 7th inning. Mission's down by one. One swing could change everything. Payoff pitch on its way. And it's a swing and a miss. Back to the sweeper. And Fabian down swinging. 3 strikeouts now for Sandro Santana, living up to the year he's had. Now 2 away and no one on in the 7th inning. Francisco Acuña. Did not allow a run in his last 8 outings at High A Hillsboro, earning the promotion here to Amarillo, where he has somehow gotten even better. Acuña, the batter from the right side. And he takes the first pitch, ball 1-0. Acuña, with 4 homers this year, had a career-high 10 last year, most of them with San Antonio before getting the call up to Paso. So he does have some pop. Sends this one towards us, but over our heads and banging up on the fence, on the roof, I should say. I was distracted by trying to catch it if it fell. We already got 1 foul ball up here. We're still waiting for number 2. 1-1 count on Acuña. Here's the pitch, and the sweeper doesn't quite make it back to the plate. 2-1. In his second inning of work, the lefty from the Dominican Republic looking for a cleaner frame this time. And that pitch just keeps on working for him. It's how he struck out Fabian, and it's how he makes it 2-2 on Acuña. 2 away and no one on in this one-run game. Amarillo hanging on to that one-run advantage. Sandro Santana, their newest lefty, their newest toy out of the bullpen. And they are using him well. The 2-2. Broken bat, shattered. Ground ball to second. Charging it is Torin. And he throws to first for the out. The bat went just as far as the ball. That is how nasty Sandro Santana is out there. He is through 2 clean innings. And we head to the 8th inning. Amarillo still ahead, 1-0.
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0: Welcome back to the Wolf, where the Missions trail 1-0 in the top of the eighth, and they turn back to the bullpen. Josh Malik, the righty, takes the mound for San Antonio. Looking to keep this deficit at just one, he's got the heart of the Amarillo order due up. And the man responsible for the lead, Hanse Luis. Lefty takes the first pitch, strike. 0-1 from Mallett. So it's been a tremendous job for the Missions on the mound. Just that one run coming in the first inning, that's it. But it's been enough. Mallett misses with that pitch to Luis, 1-1. Jagger Haynes able to complete five innings with that one run allowed. And then Moreno, spectacular as usual. No runs allowed through two clean innings. Able to strand the bases loaded with a big strikeout to end the seventh. And now Mallett takes over and he gets a wave and a miss from Luis. 1-2. And you want to talk about domination as of late. Josh Mallett's doing just that. The 1-2. Wave and a miss on the high fastball. Just like that, Luis back to the dugout. Same old for Josh Mallett, who over the last couple of months has been nearly unhittable. In his last 17 games, he has only allowed four runs. That's a 1.42 ERA with now 30 strikeouts in 25 and two-thirds innings. Misses with the first pitch to McLaughlin, 1-0. And it's amazing what one little mechanical change has done for Josh Mallett. The righty on the mound with the 1-0. And he catches that outside corner with the fastball, 1-1. Mallett is from Florida, 24 years old from the right side. Had a couple of rough outings when returning from the injured list. 1-1 pitch here. And he dots it right there for a strike with the fastball, 1-2. And after those two outings, the coaching staff here with the Missions noticed something, that he was just slightly off with his front foot when it came to how he was standing ahead of his delivery and in his landing. And it was lowering his release angle just enough to make him more hittable as McLaughlin pops this one towards the left side, out of play. Count remains 1-2. And so they pointed it out to him and said, hey, just move your foot slightly and it'll help everything. And lo and behold, it has put his release angle where he wants it, around the 12 o'clock position on a clock. And it has helped him tremendously, leading to those numbers we read. And look at that pitch, just falling from the sky and freezing McLaughlin. Back to that K's for Josh Mallett here in the eighth. Two away, no one on here in the eighth inning. Amarillo still ahead 1-0, but the Missions bullpen giving the team a chance. Drew Jones, the batter. In the air, fouled, 0-1. Mallett has shared with me and is excited to hear on this broadcast that he loves playing as himself on MLB The Show. The video game, he has a special card that has made him as good as humanly possible. Misses high here to Drew Jones, 1-1. All the stats pumped up, and it makes him unhittable in a video game. But Josh, you don't need it to be a video game. You've been unhittable in real life. Look at that. A wave and a miss by Drew Jones, and it's 1-2. Mallett's looking to strike out the side. Told me he plays as himself online against random people who figure out that he is Josh Mallett, pitching as Josh Mallett. His 1-2, fouled off. But right now, it's really hard to tell what's real life and what's a video game. That is how good Josh Mallett has been. The 1-2. Slow tapper, and Jones stays alive. Big fan of trading cards. Big fan of fishing. Spends his time outside of baseball having a whole lot of fun. But when you're playing the way he is, why wouldn't you? Life is good right now for Josh Mallett. 1-2 the count, looking to strike out the side. Here we go. A bit high, 2-2 now. Jones with a good take after a couple of tough foul balls. Struck out Luis and McLaughlin. Can he put away Jones? The 2-2. Excellent take on a pitch in the dirt, and Jones has driven the count full. A speedy base runner who you want to keep off the bases. And in a one-run game, want to get your offense back out there. The payoff pitch from Josh Mallett. Another foul ball. Jones battling. These two players, both participating in the World Baseball Classic, and they played against each other, not facing one another, but the teams faced off. Team Israel against Team Kingdom of the Netherlands. The 3-2 from Mallett. Sent high in the air, deep left center field. Ornelas ranging back just shy of the track, and he makes the catch for the third out. Jones gave it a ride 100 miles off the bat, but Ornelas got to it, and Josh Mallett has a 1-2-3 inning. Bottom of the eighth inning we go. Amarillo still up 1-0.
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0: Bottom of the eighth inning here at the Wolf. Missions down 1-0, but they only need one to tie it up. Brendan Durfee, the leadoff man, against the new pitcher for Amarillo, Alfred Morillo. First pitch from the righty. Durfee grounds it to short. Reaching over is Rojas by the bag, makes the throw for the out. One pitch, one out for the new righty Morillo. That ball was hit hard by Durfee, 106 off the bat. Just to the wrong spot. But now we turn the lineup over to the leadoff man, Ethan Salas. Represents the tying run here, down one in the bottom of the eighth. See what he can do. First pitch, takes it inside, 1-0, Morillo, pitching his 28th game for Amarillo. He's got a 6.60 ERA, pitched just a couple of days ago, did have a scoreless inning on Friday. Here's 1-0. Salas takes it for a strike. 1-1, 98 from Murillo. Salas, his last time up with a bullet, 112 off the bat, a single to left field. The 1-1. Little dribbler, foul, and Salas is in a 1-2 hole. Salas had a stretch of games back at the end of April and early May where he had 5 homers very, very quickly. And he's going to be called out on a pitch timer violation. And he's having a whole long conversation with the home plate umpire, Larry Pettis. Wow. Chris Tremme, the missions manager, now coming to chat as Salas slams the bat down. He is irate. It was a foul ball. Salas didn't step very far away from the batter's box. But he was ruled for a pitch timer violation. And the conversation for Tremme, not very fruitful. A break for Amarillo as Salas, the home run threat and top Padres prospect, will not get a chance to tie the game. Now it's up to Carson Tucker with 2 away, no one on in the bottom of the 8th inning. Line drive caught by a leaping Torin. The second baseman robs Tucker. And Amarillo has turned the tables today with their stellar defense to hold on to a 1-0 lead. We head to the top of the 9th, 1-0 Sod Poodles.
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0: Time for the top of the 9th inning here in San Antonio. Amarillo continues to lead it 1-0. Junior Franco with a high pop-up foul to begin the 9th as Josh Mallett continues out there looking to get his offense back to the plate with a chance to win it. That one run coming in the first inning, 3 batters into the game. And that's all Amarillo has needed. But for the Missions, what a great job Jagger Haynes, Yoan Moreno, and now Josh Mallett have done since then to keep it just at one run. Mallett with the 1-1. Fly ball, left field, foul ball. Count 1-2 on the lefty Franco. The bottom of the 8th inning ended very quickly and suddenly for the Missions. Ethan Salas dinged with a pitch timer violation, and that was strike 3. 1-2 pitch here. Taken low in the dirt. 1-2 becomes 2-2. Not as new as it once was, but still relatively new to the game. The pitch clock making an impact. Gotta keep an eye on the timer. Josh Mallett with the 2-2. And he misses wide, 3-2. You get 15 seconds with no one on base, 18 with a runner on, 30 seconds in between game action. 3-2 pitch here, and it misses high. A leadoff walk delivered by Mallett as Franco reaches. One of several new rules over the last couple of years. We'll see what's next. There's been an increased focus on disengagements now at the AA level. You only get one free one, which we'll keep an eye on as Franco's on first with the leadoff walk. Here is Alberto Barriga. Pitch home to the catcher. Foul ball, 0-1. Barriga has reached with a couple of walks, and he's also played a huge part in this game defensively, catching two runners trying to steal. He caught Tucker. Mallett with a pickoff, and he got him! You only need one disengagement when it looks like that. The leadoff walk erased by Josh Mallett. And now the bases are clear with one away. Excellent tag by Fabian, who continues to look good at first as well. Pitch home to Barriga. Popped up foul. But what a job by Mallett. See, even when he puts a runner on, he gets him out right away. And he was pumped up after that one. Base running huge in a one-run game. The pitch from Mallett. Just high. Durfee gave him a pump saying good job. And the count 1-2. Mallett's already with two strikeouts looking for three. And he's got it. Barriga waves and misses at the off-speed pitch from Mallett. Two away now in the ninth. And you may hear the great Roland in the background. The PA announcer here at the Wolf reminding folks that we are now at 9 strikeouts. When we get 10 at home, every fan gets free breakfast from Whataburger. Here is Jack Hurley. A lefty takes strike one. A 1-0 lead for Amarillo in the top of the ninth inning. That one run coming in the first inning. But Josh Mallett's trying to give his team a chance to win it. Tapper foul. It's 0-2. Mallett's looking good yet again. Four runs allowed in his last 18 games now across 27 innings. Had a stretch of 15 and a third scoreless innings. Broke that a few games ago in Arkansas, but he is back at it. The 0-2. Tapper right back to Mallett. He collects it, hops on over to first, and the underhand toss is in time for the third out. A 1-2-3 inning for Josh Mallett after he picks off the leadoff walk, and it's time for the bottom of the ninth. 1-0 Amarillo. Can the Missions pull off the winner? We'll find out after a short break.
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0: Well, here we go, folks. It's the bottom of the ninth inning here in San Antonio. The Amarillo Sod Poodles lead 1-0 over the San Antonio Missions. A run that came in the top of the first inning. It has held up through now. The Missions have been held scoreless, but we'll see what they have in store with the heart of the order due up. Ornelas, Cunningham, Carpathios, 3, 4, and 5. They will face a new pitcher for Amarillo, Carlos Ray. For Amarillo, their sixth pitcher of the evening. They have used them all, it seems. Emptying out the tank to try to win this one. The lefty Ornelas leads it off. Goes after the first pitch and pops it foul, 0-1. Ornelas leads the Missions with 11 home runs. Represents the tying run here in this one-run game. That pitch right there for a strike, 0-2. Ray got the save on Wednesday in Amarillo's lone win of the week. The lefty stands at 6'2", 180 pounds. Here's 0-2. Way outside, 1-2 on Ornelas. He's from Hialeah, Florida, and he's had a really good year, especially against left-handed hitters, which Ornelas is. The 1-2. Just off the outside corner, 2-2. Great take by Tirso. Long hold here. The 2-2. Popped up behind the plate. Losing the mask is Barriga. And he did not come up with it. Sliding into the wall right behind the plate. Laying it out on the line. What a day he has had. You really got to tip your cap. He has thrown out two runners trying to steal. He took a foul ball off the mask. He was checked on by the trainer. Stayed in the game. And even still after that, sliding into the wall trying to make that catch. But he didn't. So the count remains 2-2. A 1-0 lead here for Amarillo in the bottom of the ninth. Ornelas, the leadoff hitter. Ray's 2-2. Taken high, 3-2. Couple of calls going the way of Ornelas. They've been close. He'll take it. A full count to lead off the ninth. The payoff pitch. Line drive right field. Hurley's not going to get it. It drops before the right fielder could get to it. And that's a leadoff single for Ornelas here in the bottom of the ninth. Didn't hit it all that hard, but he didn't need to. And now, look at who's pinch running. The record holder, Kai Roberts, who is 28 for 28 in stolen base attempts. He runs for Ornelas here in the bottom of the ninth inning of a one-run game. He broke the record just a few nights ago. 28 consecutive stolen bases to begin the year, breaking a record set in 1942 by Jeff Cross of the Houston Buffaloes. That's a long time ago. Now he's the tying run at first base. Jake Cunningham, the cleanup hitter, represents the winning run. First pitch to the righty. Waved at and missed by Cunningham, 0-1. Now that extra wrinkle is that Barriga, as we just mentioned, has thrown out two runners trying to steal, including Carson Tucker, who was 14 for 14. Does Roberts test it? A check on him, and they've got him picked off. The throw to second, and they got him. Carlos Rey picks off Kai Roberts. And what a way to erase the leadoff single. 28 for 28 in stolen base attempts until right then. And now there's one away, no one on. Cunningham still at the plate. An 0-1 count. Cunningham shoots it foul, and the count's 0-2. Still right there are the Missions, but that changes the math a little bit. Cunningham, the tying run. He has plenty of pop. A three-home run game just a couple of weeks ago with Fort Wayne. 15 before getting the call-up. And he's got two already as a Mission. The 0-2. Wave and a miss. Strike three. Missions down to their final out here in the bottom of the ninth inning after the pickoff and the strikeout. Carlos Rey pitching in his 30th game of the year. He is 2-3 with a 3.54 ERA, and he picked up that save on Wednesday in a 2-1 win for Amarillo. Braden Carpathios, the last hope for San Antonio. He takes ball one, 1-0. Seven home runs on the year for Carpathios, including some dramatic moments. The walk-off homer on Princess Night, a walk-off single during the first homestand. The 1-0 to him. Takes it for a strike. No, that missed. 2-0 on Carpathios. Barriga turning around to have a word with the home plate umpire. Carpathios catches a break. 2-0 the count. Here's the pitch. That one's right there. 2-1. 15 homers last year for Carpathios, who has power to all fields. Wind suddenly not blowing in. Kind of blowing out towards right. But Carpathios takes that one on the outer edge, and it's 2-2. Two away, no one on in the bottom of the ninth inning. Missions down to their final strike. A run in the first inning for Amarillo has held up till now. Rey looking to put it away. The 2-2. Poked foul. Carpathios stays alive. The Missions have outscored Amarillo 28-9 this week, winning 4-5. But Amarillo won 2-1 on Wednesday, and they look to sneak by with another one-run win here on Sunday. The 2-2. Strike three called. Carpathios down looking, and the Sod Poodles escape with a 1-0 winner. Three batters into the game. Amarillo had an RBI double by Hansel Luis. They took a 1-0 lead, and who could have thought that that one run would hold up through the very end of the game? A Missions offense that had been on fire, scoring 28 runs in the first five games, including eight yesterday, but six pitchers combined for Amarillo to shut out the Missions. Adonis Perez started it off with 3 2/3. It'll be Indigo Diaz, who recorded one out, who ends up taking the win since he pitched with the lead first after the starter. And then Cedarlin, Santana, Murillo, and Rey get it done for Amarillo. They hold the Missions to no runs on eight hits with one error. Amarillo one run on just three hits and one error. Two of those hits coming in the first inning along with their only run. And that was all Amarillo needed. We'll take a quick break here and wrap it up on the postgame show. Don't go anywhere. Amarillo wins it 1-0.
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15: It's time for the San Antonio Missions post-game show. A recap of the just-concluded Missions game and a complete rundown of the Texas League and Major League scoreboards. Now let's head back to the ballpark.
20: Well, if you were a little late to today's game, if you forgot it started at 6:05, if you were getting a drink or still recovering from all the hot dogs and apple pie yesterday, you missed it. Amarillo scored one run in the top of the first inning, three batters into the game. Hansel Luis with an RBI double after Christopher Torin single. And that's all Amarillo needed in a 1-0 win over the San Antonio Missions. Now, of course, a lot happened in between, but that is all the Sod Poodles needed to win it. 1-0 offensively. They used six pitchers and combined to shut down this San Antonio offense that had been on fire. Adonis Perez got the start. He threw 3 2/3 scoreless innings, allowing 4 hits, but not walking anybody, and he struck out 5. Then it became a bullpen game. Indigo Diaz, Blake Cederlund, Sandro Santana, Alfred Morillo, and Carlos Rey, they all came in and put zeros on the board. Funny enough, out of all of those, it's Indigo Diaz who recorded one out. Came in for Perez in the fourth inning and recorded one out, but because he came in with the lead first in place of the starter, he ends up getting the win. Cederlund, Santana, Morillo, and Rey finishing it off, and it was Rey at the end with the save who makes it a 1-0 win for Amarillo. And so even though the Missions outscored the Sod Poodles 28-9 this week, the Sod Poodles still able to take two wins because both of them were by one run. 1-0 today and 2-1 back on Wednesday. Still a good week for San Antonio, who now heads to Midland to begin a big six-game series on the road against the Midland Rockhounds. That'll be a big early test against another division rival. They'll have to carry this momentum with a series win against Amarillo and see if they can continue that positive energy on the road in the Permian Basin. Speaking of Midland, let's go see how the rest of the Texas League is doing. Corpus Christi winning 5-2 over Northwest Arkansas. They really took care of business up there in Springdale. Arkansas winning 10-2 over Springfield. Tulsa and Wichita locked at 6 in the top of the 8th inning. Midland trailing 8-5 against Frisco in the bottom of the 7th inning. And here in San Antonio, Amarillo a 1-0 win over the Missions. A crowd of 2,044, game time 2 hours and 27 minutes. We will see you in Midland on Tuesday. We appreciate you for joining us for Independence Day weekend, America 250. It was a blast. The Missions had a lot of fun moments, and we appreciate you for choosing us to spend your holiday weekend. I'm Brian Yanselson, wishing all of you a terrific Sunday evening. We'll see you in Midland.
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3: 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You can count on me. 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You can count on me. I won't let you down. 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

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I finally made it to my feet as she opened up the door. And she said, "You're not gonna do this anymore."

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The devil went down to Georgia. He was looking for a soul to steal. He was in a bind because he was way behind and he was willing to make a deal. When he came across this young man sawing on a fiddle and playing it hot, and the devil jumped up on a hickory stump and said, "Boy, let me tell you what. I guess you didn't know it, but I'm a fiddle player too. And if you'd care to take a dare, I'll make a bet with you. Now you play pretty good fiddle, boy, but give the devil his due. I bet a fiddle of gold against your soul, because I think I'm better than you." 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

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Johnny said, "Devil, just come on back if you ever want to try again. 'Cause I told you once, you son of a gun."

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6: 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We do siding, siding, siding. We can bring out the beautiful wherever it's hiding. 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It just needs a new skin. Let's look at it together, then tell us where to begin. 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Don't worry about a thing. We know exactly what to do. 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It will never warp or shrink. It holds paint and remains stable. It's like stone. It never blinks. You can count on me. I won't let you down. Just like you, I live in this town.
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6: 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I'm Kerry Martin with Closing Markets on the Texas Farm Bureau Radio Network. The agricultural markets did not trade on Friday due to the Independence Day holiday. Here's a look back at how things wrapped up on Thursday. Cattle futures ended lower heading into the long holiday weekend. August live cattle closed 260 lower, 239.22. The October down 242, closing at 234.30. Same thing on feeder cattle. August feeders down 352 to close at 360.62. September down 370, closing at 358.47. Cash fed cattle market this week mostly $3 to $5 lower. Here in the South, we sold cattle at 255. That's $3 lower compared to last week's weighted average. In the North, live sales were 255 to 256, with dressed sales coming in mostly at 403. That's $5 lower compared to last week's averages. Boxed beef prices mixed. Choice down 361, 387.65, with select down 49 cents, 369.20. August Class 3 milk up 6 cents. 1614 a hundredweight. Not much movement at all in corn as we had a lighter trade and traders heading out for the weekend. September corn up a quarter cent, closing at 423 a bushel. December corn down 3/4, 441 and a half. Wheat complex was mixed. Hard wheat higher, soft wheat lower. September Kansas City wheat up 3.5 at 638 and a half. September Chicago wheat down a quarter cent, 599 3/4. Cotton finished lower. A disappointing export sales report Thursday morning weighed on the market. New crop December cotton down 73 points, closing at 77.11 cents. In the energy markets, August natural gas down 2 at 319. August West Texas crude up 8 cents, 68.66 a barrel. I'm Kerry Martin on the Texas Farm Bureau Radio Network.
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16: 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Welcome to the best darn farm show in Texas. 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We're on the line with Riley Rhodes from Live Oak Livestock Three Rivers. Riley, how was our Monday sale?
17: 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Two to three-weight choice steers, with a few of them a little lighter than that in the roping calf category, 760 to 940. Heifer mate, 710 to 860. Three to four-weight choice steers, 548 to 640. Heifer mates, 540 to 596. Four to five weight choice steers, 528 to 584. Heifer mates, 486 to 542. Five to six weight choice steers, 482 to 512. Their heifer mates, 460 to 488. The six to seven weight choice steers, 408 to 442. Heifer mates, 396 to 424. And the seven to eight weight cattle, your choice steers, 362 to 394. Heifers, 330 to 356. So real pleased with it. Got along real well today with some good quality cattle.
16: What was the count?
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16: How do you feel about this next go round?
17: I think we'll be closed this coming Monday. We're closing for the 4th of July weekend. So we'll be closed in and we'll be back up on the 13th. But I figure we'll have a pretty decent run. It'll catch up on the 13th when we're back open.
16: Tell everybody how to get a hold of you.
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16: Riley, thank you for the call.
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16: 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I'm Larry Marble for Down on the Farm. Tracy, thanks for being on the program.
18: Thanks so much.
16: All right. That'll be a good one. I'll edit it down, and sometime this afternoon or tomorrow, I'll send it to you, okay?
18: Perfect. I appreciate it.
16: Thank you. And it'll be on the air tonight.
18: Oh, great. Thanks so much.
16: Bye-bye.
18: Bye-bye.
16: We are on the line with Phil Brockenbush from Giddings Livestock. Phil, how was the sale?
12: Wound up good, Larry. We wound up with 1690 total. The market was steady, you know, across the board to last week. It was really good.
16: Good. Walk the pens with us.
12: Yes, sir. Your steers 300 and back average 638, brought up to 860. 3 to 4 weights 545 to 720. 4 to 5 weights 488 to 540. 5 to 6 weights 434 to 505. 6 to 7 weights 399 to 440. 7 to 8 weights 345 to 395. Your heifer mates 300 and back average 558, brought up to $8. 3 to 4 weights 505 to $7. 4 to 5 weights 455 to 592 and a half. 5 to 6 weights 393 to 522 and a half. 6 to 7 weights 366 to 455. 7 to 8 weights 305 to 370. Your bull yearling 7 to 850 pounds, $3 to 395, 850 to 1,000 pounds, 210 to 350. The Packer cows and bulls, the high yielding bulls, 210 to 220. Medium yielding bulls, 190 to 205. The high yielding cows, 165 to 193. Medium yielding cows, 151 to 164. The little thin cows, 115 to 150. The pairs brought from 2750 to 5,000, and the bred cows from 2,000 to 3,700.
16: Sounds like you had a good sale. What was the count?
12: 1690. It was good.
16: Good.
12: A few more than we expected. We'll be closed next week on the 6th. We won't have a sale. We'll be back on the 13th.
16: All right. Well, tell everybody how to get a hold of
12: it. Yes, sir. You can call me at 979-716-4395 or call the barn at 979-542-2274.
16: I appreciate you. Thank you so much.
12: Yes, sir. Thank you, Larry.
16: Bye-bye.
12: Bye.
16: Neighbor, now it's time for today's edition of the Texas Vet Report with Dr. Bob Judd. 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
19: Rhodococcus pneumonia is still a common problem in foals, and antibiotic resistance is a concern. Hello, everyone. I'm veterinarian Dr. Bob Judd with Texas Vet News on the Texas Farm Bureau Radio Network. Rhodococcus pneumonia is a serious problem in foals, especially on breeding farms with lots of foals. Dr. Noah Cohen from Texas A&M indicates in the horse publication that the bacteria is hardy and lives in the soil and horse manure. In dry weather, the bacteria becomes aerosolized and foals inhale it. There are two forms of the bacteria. One is avirulent and does not cause disease. The other one that causes disease is called virulent and has a specific genetic element called a plasmid with a gene that codes for a protein called the virulence-associated protein, or VAP-A. This protein enables the bacteria to grow inside immune cells in the lungs of foals. Foals living on farms where the bacteria are located are exposed to the virulent form of bacteria at birth and can become infected at a very young age. However, most foals don't exhibit clinical signs until they are 1 to 3 months old, consisting of fever, lethargy, and coughing. Many rhodococcus infections resolve without treatment, and about 25 years ago, veterinarians began screening all foals with chest ultrasound to find infections earlier and treat them before they were severe. The ultrasound at farms with the disease may show 50% of the foals are affected subclinically, meaning they are not showing any clinical signs, and up to 85% of these foals will heal without treatment. However, with ultrasound screening and treating foals earlier, resistance to antibiotics has increased. Dr. Cohen indicates the widespread unnecessary use of antibiotics in foals without clinical symptoms of pneumonia has led to strains of resistant bacteria. Join me next time for more on resistance of Rotococcus equi to antibiotics. This is Texas Vet News. I'm Dr. Bob Judd on the Texas Farm Bureau Radio Network.
20: We are on the line with Seth Crane from Union Commission Hondo Livestock. 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
21: It was pretty good here. 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Thought the market was really, really good on everything. Pecker cows and everything just sold well. $1.58 on a low yielding cow today, up to $1.85 our top cow. Bulls, $1.74 low yielding bull, up to $2.15 our top bull. Did have some pairs, 24.5 to 4,200. And on the bred cows, 1,200 up to 2,750 on those good bred cows. Calf and yearling deal, thought it was plenty strong. Buyers wanted them all, and we're sure good to see today. 2 to 3 weight steer, 480 to 640. 2 to 3 weight heifer, 440 to 560. 3 to 4 weight steer, 450 to 6.25. 3 to 4 weight heifer, 4.25 to 610. 4 to 5 weight steer, 440 to 540. 4 to 5 weight heifer, 390 to 510. 5 to 6 weight steer, 390 to 508. 5 to 6 weight heifer, 360 to 475. 6 to 7 weight steer, bull calf, 335 to 420. 6 to 7 weight heifer, 330 to 445. 7 to 8 weight steer and bull yearling, 290 to 342, 7 to 8 weight heifer, 285 to 328. So we were sure pleased with the day. It all worked out really well. I would like to remind everybody, no sale next week, 4th of July. We're going to take off on the 6th. But if you need anything in the meantime, need any information, feel free to contact us, 830-741-8061. Give me on my cell phone, 210-288-3960. And for updates and information, visit us on Facebook or HondoLivestock.com.
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20: We are on the line with Sean Geiswhite, Gillespie Livestock. Don, I hope you enjoyed your 4th.
22: Yes, sir, we did. Hope everybody else did too. We're ready to get back at it this week. Anticipating a good sale on the sheep and goat end and on the cattle end. We've had calls, and typically after the 4th of July, we'll double up, catch up. So numbers should be good in Fredericksburg on Tuesday and Wednesday. Larry, we do have some of those spotted billies that we sell every year. They will be there this week. I think we post them on Facebook. So anybody needing those good spotted billies, sure come see us on the calf and the yearling deal. We'll sure have a good set, a lot of calls. So should have a good set of cattle also.
20: Tell everybody how to get a hold of you, Sean.
22: You can reach us 830-997-4394.
20: I appreciate it. Thank you very much.
22: Thank you.
20: Bye-bye.
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20: Neighbor, now it's time to get a hold of Leo Casas. Leo, how are you this Monday?
23: Doing good, Larry. Well, my men are tied up baling hay, which is not anything that I have much affinity or familiarity with. So while they're tied up, I'm going to jump a bull on. We're headed up to Joshua, Texas to deliver him to a lease customer. I just couldn't find anything headed up that way, and I didn't want to delay the customer any. Man needs a bull. I'm going to figure out a way to get him to him. We're going to charge him for the freight, but we're going to be reasonable. I'm not going to charge him all the way from Beeville. 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Speaking of bulls, we've got all the popular breeds available for lease or sale. 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I can be reached at 361-362-5863. 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We're the bull people.
16: 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How can people get in touch with you to schedule a showing, Tracy?
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0: Thanks so much.
20: We're on the line with Gary Butler from Nixon Livestock. Gary, how was our Monday sale?
1: Oh, Larry, we wind up with 975 head, 75 cows, and 17 bulls. The old cow market didn't have that many of them. A lot of these cows have done been sold, you know, because of the drought, and the rest of them they're holding on to. But we're not going to have a sale next week, so we sort of doubled up this week and had 975. 2 and 3 weight steers, 566 to 690. Heifers, 519 to 655. 3 and 4 weight steers, 504 to 665. Heifers, 460 to 710. 4 and 5 weight steers, 436 to 565. Heifers, 397 to 550. 5 and 6 weight steers, 394 to 495. And the heifers, 346 to 560. 6 and 7 weight steers, 349 to 450. And the heifers, 332 to 385. 7 and 8 weight steers, 319 to 368. Heifers, 302 to 340. On the cow deal, like I said, we didn't have very many cows this week. So our cow still brought $1.10 to $1.85. Best packer bull bring two quarter a pound. Stocker cows, didn't have very many of them, 2,000 to 3,000. Pairs the same way, 3,500 to 4,000, Larry.
20: Good. What was the count?
1: Sir?
20: I said, what was the count again?
1: Well, it was 975, Larry. And a lot of that is prior because we're going to be off the 6th or the 4th of July.
20: Tell everybody how to get a hold of you, Gary Butler.
1: You can catch us here at Sale Barn, 830-582-1561 or 62. 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
20: Gary, I appreciate the call. Thank you so much.
1: Thank you.
20: Bye-bye. 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And Progresso, September plus 70, 493. 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Neighbor, that's it for the Best Darn Farm Show in Texas. No brag, just fact. I'm Larry Marble. You're my neighbor. Neighbor, good day. God bless. And I'll see you good folks after the holiday.
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13: 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KKYX traffic check.
14: Looks like we have reports of a stalled vehicle on 35 southbound as you approach the 37-281 interchange. It's in that right lane. Also a stall westbound 10 near Huebner might be on the shoulder. Not much of a backup. That's San Antonio traffic. I'm Michael Scott.
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16: 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Country Legends, KKYX.

0: 78 and cloudy, heating up in the afternoon with a high of 93.
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11: Don't forget about the ongoing construction. It's on I-10, the upper level, westbound between North Frio Street and Calabria. Only the left lane is getting by. That lower level is available as an alternate. That's San Antonio traffic. I'm Michael Scott.

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14: KKYX Traffic Check.
15: Don't forget about the ongoing construction. It's on I-10, the upper level, westbound between North Frio Street and Calabria. Only the left lane is getting by. That lower level is available as an alternate. That's San Antonio traffic. I'm Michael Scott.
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0: 78 and cloudy, heating up in the afternoon with a high of 93.
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19: At a disabled vehicle, Highway 90 westbound at General Hutnell, they cleared that. Might be a little bit slow. I-10, the upper level westbound near North Frio Street. Only the left lane is getting by with ongoing construction. That's San Antonio traffic. I'm Michael Scott.
17: From the dive bar to the dance floor, where the legends still shine. Country Legends, KKYX.

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13: Well, we took a look at 1604 heading eastbound from Bandera over to I-10. Currently a 4-minute drive with no delays. If you're on I-10 heading eastbound from 410 to 1604, 5-minute trip. That's San Antonio traffic. I'm Michael Scott.

0: I'm a professional truck driver. I drive an 18-wheeler. I was asleep in my truck. All of a sudden, I heard a big bang that knocked me off of my bed, and I end up hitting the steering wheel and the gear shift. 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There was an 18-wheeler in front of my truck. 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
13: Well, we took a look at 1604 heading eastbound from Bandera over to I-10. Currently a 4-minute drive with no delays. If you're on I-10 heading eastbound from 410 to 1604, 5-minute trip. That's San Antonio traffic. I'm Michael Scott.
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11: 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KKYX traffic check.
12: Westbound I-10 at La Quintera Parkway, reports of a disabled vehicle, not much of a backup, might be on the shoulder. Loop 1604 westbound between Bulverde and Stone Oak Parkway, a little bit of slow traffic, 5-minute delay. That's San Antonio traffic. I'm Michael Scott.
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0: 78 and cloudy, heating up in the afternoon with a high of 93.
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15: KKYX Traffic Check.
17: That stalled vehicle on I-10 westbound. It's the on-ramp from Woodlawn, partially blocking that ramp. I-10 on the upper level westbound near North Frio Street. Road construction, only that left lane is getting by. That's San Antonio traffic. I'm Michael Scott.
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19: KKYX Traffic Check.
3: Had a stalled vehicle on I-10 westbound. It's the on-ramp from Woodlawn, partially blocking that ramp. I-10 on the upper level westbound near North Frio Street. Road construction, only that left lane is getting by. That's San Antonio traffic. I'm Michael Scott.
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He said, "This is where you get off, boy, 'cause I'm going back to Alabama." 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He said, "You don't have to call me Mister, Mister.

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3: Neighbor, my name's Larry Marble. Welcome to the best darn farm show in Texas. 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You're our neighbor. 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On the line with Ken Jordan, Jordan Cattle Auction. Ken, the 4th of July holiday is over, and the special cattle sales are coming this week. 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
4: You bet, Larry. 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We're looking for that 1,200 head. 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A lot of quality there today. A lot of these are being calves that are all born this past fall, Larry, as a whole. So good market there, and a lot of quality.
3: Good. Then come Thursday in San Saba?
4: You bet, Larry. We're looking for a good run. 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Quality should be running very, very deep on those also. A lot of good genetics coming in, a lot of good bulls they've been using on these cows and everything, Larry.
3: Tell everybody how to get a hold of you, Ken Jordan.
4: You bet. 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Also, go to our website, jordan@cattle.com, to see our information, everything on some of the calves that we already know coming in, Larry.
3: Yep. Thank you, Ken. We appreciate it.
4: You bet, Larry. Thank you, sir.
3: Bye-bye.
4: You bet. Bye-bye.
3: 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Leo, how are you this Monday?
5: Doing good, Larry. Well, my men are tied up baling hay, which is not anything that I have much affinity or familiarity with. So while they're tied up, I'm going to jump a bull on. We're headed up to Joshua, Texas to deliver him to a lease customer. I just couldn't find anything headed up that way, and I didn't want to delay the customer any. Man needs a bull. I'm going to figure out a way to get him to him. We're going to charge him for the freight, but we're going to be reasonable. I'm not going to charge him all the way from Beeville. I'll charge him from McGregor up there. 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
3: 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For LMA, I'm Larry Marble from down on the farm. Neighbor, thanks for listening. We are on the line with Sean Guyswhite, Gillespie Livestock. Sean, I hope you enjoyed your fourth.
6: Yes, sir, we did. I hope everybody else did too. We're ready to get back at it this week. Anticipating a good sale on the sheep and goat end and on the cattle end. We've had calls, and typically after the 4th of July, we'll double up, catch up. So numbers should be good in Fredericksburg on Tuesday and Wednesday. Larry, we do have some of those spotted billies that we sell every year. They will be there this week. I think we post them on Facebook. So anybody needing those good spotted billies, sure come see us. And on the calf and the yearling deal, we'll sure have a good set. A lot of calls. So should have a good set of cattle also.
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3: 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Progresso, D's plus 6896. 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Houston, September, plus 20, 443. And Progresso, September, plus 70, 493. Hard red winter wheat to Houston, September, plus 90, 728.5. 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Neighbor, that's it for the best darn farm show in Texas. No brag, just fact. I'm Larry Marble. You're my neighbor. Neighbor, good day. God bless. And I'll see you good folks after the holiday.

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6: 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It never blinks. You can count on me. I won't let you down. Just like you, I live in this town.
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1: Partly cloudy in the afternoon with a high of 93.
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15: 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Avoid moving animals from a pasture or premises. Only pen or corral the animals to prevent further spread. And keep suspect animals in one area while you wait for collection to occur.
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0: partly cloudy in the afternoon with a high of 93.
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0: partly cloudy in the afternoon with a high of 93.
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2: Neighbor, my name's Larry Marble. Welcome to the best darn farm show in Texas. No brag, just fact. We are Down on the Farm. You're our neighbor. Neighbor, let's get started. On the line with Ken Jordan, Jordan Cattle Auction. Ken, the 4th of July holiday is over, and the special cattle sales are coming this week. Tell us what you got headed our way.
3: You bet, Larry. We have right at a little over 900 head, around 5:30 or 6 o'clock this Sunday evening. We're looking for that 1,200 head. We have about 60 cows, probably about 80 cows. There's some all good calves and yearlings. A lot of quality there today. A lot of these are being calves that are all born this past fall, Larry, as a whole. So good market there, and a lot of quality.
2: Good. Then come Thursday in San Saba?
3: You bet, Larry. We're looking for a good run. We know quite a few coming in already. We're kind of expecting around that 2,500 to 2,800, something that range. We got about, I think, close to 1,000 head we know already going to be coming in for the sale. Quality should be running very, very deep on those also. A lot of good genetics coming in, a lot of good bulls they've been using on these cows and everything, Larry.
2: Tell everybody how to get a hold of you, Ken Jordan.
3: You bet. Then give us a call or go 325-372-5159. Also go to our website, jordan@cattle.com, to see our information, everything on some of the calves that we already know coming in, Larry.
2: Yep. Thank you, Ken. We appreciate it.
3: You bet, Larry. Thank you, sir.
2: Bye-bye.
3: You bet. Bye-bye.
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4: Doing good, Larry. 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
2: 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For LMA, I'm Larry Marble from Down on the Farm. Neighbor, thanks for listening. We are on the line with Sean Geiswhite, Gillespie Livestock. Sean, I hope you enjoyed your fourth.
5: Yes, sir, we did. I hope everybody else did too. We're ready to get back at it this week. Anticipating a good sale on the sheep and goat end and on the cattle end. We've had calls, and typically after the 4th of July, we'll double up, catch up. So numbers should be good in Fredericksburg on Tuesday and Wednesday. Larry, we do have some of those spotted billies that we sell every year. They will be there this week. I think we post them on Facebook. So anybody needing those good spotted billies, sure come see us on the calf and the yearling deal. We'll sure have a good set. A lot of calls. So should have a good set of cattle also.
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2: 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Neighbor, that's it for the best darn farm show in Texas. No brag, just fact. I'm Larry Marble. You're my neighbor. Neighbor, good day. God bless. And I'll see you good folks after the holiday.
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0: cloudy in the afternoon with a high of 93.
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1: Partly cloudy in the afternoon with a high of 93.
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0: Very slight overcast going into the evening, dropping down to a low of 83.
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1: 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All of a sudden, I heard a big bang that knocked me off of my bed, and I end up hitting the steering wheel and the gear shift. And then when I got up, I look at that. There was an 18-wheeler in front of my truck. My son says, "I got somebody that'll help you. 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
9: Good afternoon. Hope you had a great weekend. Let's start in Seguin for, you guessed it, roadwork down to one lane. Oh, my. I-10 westbound at Highway 46. Delays have got those at 15. That's pretty much at a standstill starting at exit 610. That's San Antonio traffic. I'm Gary Mack.
7: From the dive bar to the dance floor, where the legends still shine. 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
5: Neighbor, my name's Larry Marble. Welcome to the best darn farm show in Texas. No brag, just fact. We are down on the farm. You're our neighbor. Neighbor, let's get started. On the line with Ken Jordan, Jordan Cattle Auction. Ken, the 4th of July holiday is over, and the special cattle sales are coming this week. 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
6: You bet, Larry. 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We're looking for that 1,200 head. We have about 60 cows, probably about 80 cows. 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
5: Good. Then come Thursday in San Saba?
6: You bet, Larry. We're looking for a good run. 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Quality should be running very, very deep on those also. A lot of good genetics coming in, a lot of good bulls they've been using on these cows and everything, Larry.
5: Tell everybody how to get a hold of you, Ken Jordan.
6: You bet. Then give us a call. Area code 325-372-5159. Also, go to our website, jordan@cattle.com, to see our information, everything on some of the calves that we already know coming in, Larry.
5: Yep. Thank you, Ken. We appreciate it.
6: You bet, Larry. Thank you, sir.
5: Bye-bye.
6: You bet. Bye-bye.
5: 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Leo, how are you this Monday?
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5: 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For LMA, I'm Larry Marble from Down on the Farm. Neighbor, thanks for listening. We are on the line with Sean Geiswhite, Gillespie Livestock. Sean, I hope you enjoyed your fourth.
8: Yes, sir, we did. I hope everybody else did too. We're ready to get back at it this week. Anticipating a good sale on the sheep and goat end and on the cattle end. We've had calls, and typically after the 4th of July, we'll double up, catch up. So numbers should be good in Fredericksburg on Tuesday and Wednesday. Larry, we do have some of those spotted billies that we sell every year. They will be there this week. I think we post them on Facebook. So anybody needing those good spotted billies, sure come see us on the calf and the yearling deal. We'll sure have a good set. A lot of calls. So should have a good set of cattle also.
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5: 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Yellow corn to Corpus in July, September less 10, 413. Houston, September plus 20, 443. And Progresso, September plus 70, 493. Hard red winter wheat to Houston, September plus 90, 728.5. 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Placido, November less 85, 1062.75. Neighbor, that's it for the Best Darn Farm Show in Texas. No brag, just fact. I'm Larry Marble. You're my neighbor. Neighbor, good day. God bless. And I'll see you good folks after the holiday.
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10: More road work causing us delays over on the east side in a left lane this go around. Loop 410 northbound right there at Houston Street has to stop and go from South Cross. We're also losing some more time on I-37 north between Highway 181 and Southeast Military. That's San Antonio traffic. I'm Gary Mack.
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20: 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KKYX Traffic Check.
21: Plenty of road work, let me tell you. We're down to just the left lane around Midtown still. The upper level of 10, it's westbound between North Frio and Caliber. Same thing, down to one lane. Seguin, I-10, westbound at Highway 46. Delays at 15 minutes. That's San Antonio traffic. I'm Gary Mack.
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0: Very slight overcast going into the evening, dropping down to a low of 83.
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25: KKYX Traffic Check.
27: Plenty of road work, and now we add some accidents as well around Bernie, I-10 eastbound at Johns. That's been moved over to the outside shoulder. That's slow from Ranger Creek. Also on the southeast side as well, northbound 37 and Loop 410. That's San Antonio traffic. I'm Gary Mack.
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13: KYX traffic check.
14: Plenty of accidents and now a stalled vehicle also on the northeast side in that right lane, 35 northbound at Wiedner. That's costing us 5. Around San Marcos, that's an accident. Right lane, 35 southbound at McCarty. That's San Antonio traffic. I'm Gary Mack.
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0: Very slight overcast going into the evening, dropping down to a low of 83.
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21: Plenty of accidents, including 35 southbound in San Marcos at McCarty Lane. Also, Loop 410 westbound at Vance Jackson in 3 right at 15 there. And 1604 eastbound at 281. That's San Antonio traffic. I'm Gary Mack.
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16: Still plenty of issues out there holding us up. Downtown 35 northbound on the connector to I-10. That's a stall over on the right shoulder of that. Also an accident 35 southbound at Olympia Parkway around Selma, costing us 3 to 4. That's San Antonio traffic. I'm Gary Mack.
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0: Very slight overcast going into the evening, dropping down to a low of 83.
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15: On the road again. KKYX. Traffic check. Highway 90 westbound on the west side at Huntley. That's a new accident over in the right lane. We're slow from Loop 410. Also, we got I-35 northbound on the connector to I-10 around downtown. That's a stalled vehicle. Have a great evening. That's San Antonio traffic. I'm Gary Mack.

KKYX San Antonio, K285 EU Mendoza, KCYY HD2 San Antonio, Country Legends, KKYX.